0: James DePriest, conducting the Malmö Symphony Orchestra Dance of the Shepherd Girl by Hugo Alvain. We're off to Austria in 60 seconds.
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0: In 1789, Mozart was firing on all cylinders. In fact, there were a few times when he was not. Maybe when he was 2 or 3, 2 and a half. He wrote this clarinet quintet, which, as of course you know, is a clarinet plus a string quartet, for his friend, the great Austrian clarinetist Anton Stadler. Though I'm sure if he'd heard this clarinetist, David Schifrin, he'd have dedicated it to him instead.

0: The Emerson String Quartet performing the Clarinet Quintet by Wolfgang Amadeus Mozart, featuring clarinetist David Schifrin. The Viola of Love, coming up.
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0: This viola concerto by Vivaldi is more accurately for the instrument called the viola d'amour. As of course you know, it has 12 strings. 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Maybe even a little passive-aggressively in the loud sections.

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5: Robert and Clara. Clara and Robert. The first couple of classical music. So who gets top billing? Well, that's hard to say. Clara was so famous as a piano virtuoso, for many years Robert was known only as her husband. Robert composed more music, and his contributions are more often performed today, but that could just be because Clara bore him 8 children. On the other hand, maybe all that matters is they loved each other. Clara once wrote, "My highest wish is that he should compose for orchestra. May I succeed in bringing him to it." The Schumanns are coming up this hour.

0: Procession of Bacchus from the musical Sylvia by Leo Delibes. That was the Philadelphia Orchestra. Eugene Ormandy on the podium. 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
0: Robert Schumann's composing style underwent a shift. In 1845, these things happen during the career of an artist. Maybe you're an artist yourself and something happens to you. You discover something. You go down a rabbit hole and it changes your whole move. He embarked on an intensive study of counterpoint, these melodies that play off each other, with his wife, Clara. Hey, they say couples need to have shared interests, right? It's good for relationships. He started to compose away from the piano, doing it in his head instead. And this, his Symphony No. 2, is an excellent early example of that.

0: The Chamber Orchestra of Europe performing the Symphony No. 2 by Robert Schumann. His wife Clara so desperately wanted him to compose for orchestra. Her fervent prayer was that she was the one who could bring him to it. And she did. Devotion. From Robert to Clara, coming up next.
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0: Robert and Clara Schumann, classical music's first power couple. Their relationship was the stuff of legend, or at least, you know, the stuff of a very well-written, classy romantic drama, like something the Brits would write. She became a world-famous pianist. Her father opposed their marriage, so they took him to court. They got married the day before she turned 19 when he no longer had any say. They had 8 kids. He developed mental illness, attempted suicide, and through it all, they kept composing.

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9: We're off to our neighbor to the south. Not Mexico, Cuba. Because its multicultural heritage is concentrated into such a small space, Cuban music might be the richest regional music on earth. It's been influenced by African, Chinese, Mexican, Latin American, and Spanish music. Out of that has grown Afro-Cuban jazz, salsa, sucus, rumba, and many Spanish fusion genres, with flamenco. It's Cuban music on the menu this hour.

0: Karina Kanellakis, conducting the London Philharmonic Orchestra, performing Horizons by Tanya Leon. 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
5: 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Writer Whitney Balliot described jazz as the sound of surprise. 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
0: Let's go out for tapas. 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Little tastes of pieces called miniatures, micro music. 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

Paul Freeman, conducting the London Symphony Orchestra, miniatures for small orchestra, just perfect little bites of music, by Rocha Cordero. Coming up, more music from a Canadian-American composer, enraptured with Nobel Prize-winning Indian

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0: In 1910, the Indian poet Rabindranath Tagore published a collection of his poems called Gitanjali, or Song Offerings. A few years later, he received the Nobel Prize for Literature for the English translation of that collection. That made him the first non-European, the first Asian, and the only Indian to receive the honor. Canadian-American composer Nathaniel Dett thought that was just fabulous. He based this music, his Cinnamon Grove Suite, on that collection of Tagore's poetry. Here's Clipper Erickson performing.

0: quite possibly the only composition by a Canadian-American composer inspired by Nobel Prize-winning Indian poetry, The Cinnamon Grove Suite by Nathaniel Dett. Clipper Erickson performing.
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0: British organist and conductor Anna Lapwood wasn't sure what to expect when she landed the music director gig for the chapel choir of Pembroke College, Cambridge, at age 21. She hoped she could pass on some of her love of music making to the students. She had no idea she would learn so much from them. Nine years later, she's moving on to pursue freelance organ performance. She was the first ever female organ scholar at Magdalen College in Oxford. This is a song from their final recording together, released back in March. Swan Songs, coming up this hour.

0: It's Hannah Lapwood conducting the Chapel Choir of Pembroke College, Cambridge. Abide With Me by Maggie Caposamueo. We're headed to the pasture, coming up.
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0: What is the sound of the English landscape? Gerald Finzi was among the group of English composers from the early 20th century that came to be known as the Pastoral School. Ray Vaughan Williams, Edward Elgar, they wrote music for the hills and dales of England. It was like a soundtrack to the Lake District. Not everybody was into it. The haters referred to it as the Cowpat School. I always love that. Here's Finzi's best-known piece. It got really popular in the 1970s, long after his passing. People recognized its worth. It's the Clarinet Concerto.

0: The Northern Sinfonia featuring clarinetist Robert Plain performing the Clarinet Concerto by Gerald Finzi. Finzi's spiritual musical brother, coming right up.
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0: Peter Gregson performing We Can't Be Friends, Wait for Your Love by Ilya Samanzada, Max Martin, and Ariana Grande. 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
0: I've found my hero in Lars Erik Larsen. He went from full-time composing to full-time composing for radio. In 1937, the Swedish Broadcasting Corporation, kind of like the NPR of Sweden, hired him to write music to accompany various radio programs they had. Oh, it sounds like such a fun gig. They did a radio broadcast of Shakespeare's The Winter's Tale, and here's the music he wrote.

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6: There's a fictional story about the life of a court painter during the very real time of the Peasants' War in Germany, a time when society rose up to revolt against feudalism. A very real painter portrayed this uprising, and in turn these paintings inspired German composer Paul Hindemith. Now, initially, Hindemith wasn't really that interested in crafting this music, but after the Nazis rose to power in Germany, he just felt compelled. This slice of history portrayed as an opera later this hour. I'm Melanie Renata. This is Music Through the Night. There's a dark, dramatic sense of beauty that moves through this hour of music. The depths of it felt here in this work by William Grant Still. Violinist Zena Schiff and the Royal Scottish National Orchestra with the ghostly Pastorella.

0: palpable drama in that Pastorella by William Grant Still. Violinist Zina Schiff performing with the Royal Scottish National Orchestra. Many important moments in history have been told through art, music in particular, and this next work really speaks to the role artists play in helping society process and move through historic moments, a work of triumph. In just a minute. I'm Melanie Renata. This is Music Through the Night.
1: 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Some words you say are so pleasurable to say, and my absolute favorite word to say is ovoviviparous.
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0: It was a huge success, the 1934 premiere of the opera Matthias the Painter by German composer Paul Hindemith. However, the opera was banned just 1 month after it premiered. Why? Because Hitler felt criticized by Hindemith and his fragile little ego couldn't take it. But you know what else? Matthias the Painter has persisted through time, and it's performed for you here by the Israel Philharmonic, Leonard Bernstein at the podium.

0: a fully French feel, a sonatine from French harpist and composer Marcel Tournier, performed for you there by the French quartet Quatuor Voces and harpist Emmanuel Saison.
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0: This symphony was started, then tucked away. Some time passed. The composer picked it back up, added a little more to it, and then put it away again. Franz Schubert never quite finished this, but what he left behind is so powerful, you'll barely notice it's done after only two movements. You'll get swept into this haunting, unfinished symphony later this hour. I'm Melanie Renata. This is Music Through the Night. The mood gets a little dark this hour with some gentle, nostalgic melancholy, but some bright moments burst through in this work, Carl Maria von Weber's first piano concerto in C major. Pianist Gerhard Opitz sort of saunters and then scurries, leaps and soars alongside the Bavarian Radio Symphony.

0: a stylistic bridge between the 18th and 19th centuries, von Weber's first piano concerto in C, pianist Gerard Opitz and the Bavarian Radio Symphony performing. I'm Melanie Renata, thanks for being here. The mood gets melancholic in just a minute. This is Music Through the Night.
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0: Love, joy, happiness, grief, confusion. It's all here in this melancholy serenade by Tchaikovsky, performed by violinist Jennifer Coe in the Odense Symphony.

0: 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Probably why it's known as the Unfinished Symphony by Schubert, his 8th in B minor. 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
0: Brr, this music sounds like it's chilly. Cold, dark, a little uneasy. Definitely carries the essence of a brisk wind. May feel a bit like a thick forest with trees that seem ominous like giants, leafless and swaying in the wind. It's a tone poem from Arnold Bax that will really make you glad it's spring. It's on the way. I'm Melanie Renata. This is Music Through the Night. Within Edward Elgar's catalog, you'll find some music referred to as his shed music. It's from his early days when he was just a scrappy musician making music with friends in a shed. The music offers a glimpse into his budding greatness, of course, and you'll hear it here in his Six Promenades, performed by the Athena Ensemble.

0: Father-daughter string duo knocking your socks off there. Harpsichordist Jan and violinist Janine Janssen with J.S. Bach's fourth violin sonata in C minor. I'm Melanie Renata. This is Music Through the Night. And the mood's gonna slow down a bit. You get to settle into something soothing. A lullaby on the horizon.
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0: You get a moment here to just breathe and exist alongside the music. A tender moment wrapped up in a piano solo. A lullaby, composer Melboni dedicated to one of her daughters.

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0: Richard Wagner is known best for his gorgeous operatic works. Some call those music dramas. But before all of that, he was a teenager in Leipzig, 19 years old, and he had just spent 6 weeks furiously writing his one and only symphony. He had just transcribed Beethoven's Ninth by hand, essentially teaching himself the language of the orchestra, note by note. He crafted his symphony before his operatic pivot. So the question is, what does this future operatic titan sound like before he became one? Well, this is the answer, and it's on the way. I'm Melanie Renata. This is Music Through the Night. Before the power of that piece by Wagner, you get to bask in the power of seasonal change. This is Songs of Springtime, performed by the National Chamber Choir of Ireland, Paul Hillier at the podium.

0: A collection of Elizabethan songs by 20th century composer E.J. Moran, the National Chamber Choir of Ireland with Songs of Springtime. That work really was just a warm-up. An ethereal vibe floats into the hour in just a minute. I'm Melanie Renata. This is Music Through the Night.
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0: There are so many things to say about this true musical artist, Dalal. She's a contemporary Austrian singer, musician, and composer. I want to tell you everything about what makes her compositional talent so amazing, but really, you should just hear it for yourself.

0: The Tokyo Metropolitan Symphony with a rarely performed piece by Richard Wagner, his Symphony in C Major.
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0: Of course, there's an essence of Debussy here in one of his early works, but it becomes something that you probably wouldn't imagine when you think of Debussy. One of his earliest compositions, a work that offers a glimpse into how Debussy, a former piano student, found his musical voice as a composer. Originally composed as four pieces for piano, four hands, this orchestrated version is coming up later this hour. I'm Melanie Renata. I'm so glad you're here. Please, stay with me.

0: The Fun and Flashy Flower Festival in Genzano Pas de Deux by Edward Helsted, Richard Bonning conducting the London Symphony. I'm Melanie Renata, thank you for being here. There is some Ukrainian inspiration that makes its way into a deeply Polish piece by Chopin. It's coming up in just a minute.
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0: Within Ukrainian folk music, there's a melancholic melody known as a dumka. That musical concept was woven into this fantasy on Polish airs by Chopin. Pianist Jan Leszczycki here with the North German Radio Elbphilharmonie.

0: the North German Radio Elbphilharmonie and pianist Jan Leszczycki with a potpourri of Polish themes, a fantasy on Polish airs in A major by Chopin. I'm Melanie Renata, and sounds of a garden in late spring are going to bud and bloom in just a bit.
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0: This petite suite is often considered the least Debussy-esque piece in his entire catalog, but it's got a flavor that kept Debussy fans wanting more. It's an early work from him, just like a garden. It's part of how he grew. Here's the Lyon National Orchestra.

0: The beautiful and vibrant sounds of Debussy's Petite Suite, June Markle conducting the Lyon National Orchestra.
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0: You likely know Beethoven for his incredible piano skills, but the violin really was one of his first and most enduring loves. He knew it from the bottom of its button to the tip of its scroll, the viola too. And that deep knowledge and love for strings helped him when he moved to Vienna. He found himself in many collaborative friendships with phenomenal string players, and no one knows for sure exactly why or when or for who he wrote this work for violin and small orchestra, but it's believed to have been written after he moved to Vienna for one of those productive friendships. It's coming up. I'm Melanie Renata. Stay with me. This delicate sound comes from William Grant Still's Lyric Quartet, a collection of three musical portraits. This is The Quiet One. Here's the Oregon String Quartet.

0: vibrant, yet still somehow soothing. Violinist Anand-Sophie Mutter and the New York Philharmonic, Beethoven's Second Romance in F Major. I'm Melanie Renata with a happy little guitar solo on the horizon.
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0: the Boston Symphony, taking you on a 20-minute trip to Paris. Offenbach's Gaieté Parisienne. I'm Melanie Renata. Thanks for being with me this morning. Be good to yourself today, and be good to your neighbor too, okay?
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4: 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Every now and then, a flash of bright blue darts through the trees. The bluebird is one of my favorite birds to admire. You'll meet a cheerful little bluebird this hour. But look out. There's a grumpy old bear not too far behind. I'm Vernon Neal. Let's check out the composer's datebook.

0: The Malmö Symphony Orchestra and Vasily Sinaisky with carnival music from Franz Schmidt's Notre Dame. Straight ahead, you'll meet a grumpy old bear.
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0: Not that you or I would ever be in a position to fight a bear, or at least I hope we won't be in that situation. What is a person supposed to do? There seems to be more not supposed to do's. I mean, you're not supposed to run, you're not supposed to stay still, don't face it, don't turn away, than what to do's, from what I've read and heard. Well, here's a bear that's old and grumpy, but in like a lovable way. Bassoonist Junko Kuro and pianist Mitsutaka Shiraisuke perform The Grumpy Old Bear.

0: the Vienna Volksoper Orchestra with Franz Bauer Teufels, and Franz Bauer Teufels with Strauss's Künstlerleben Walzer.
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0: Secrets. Drama. Daggers. Gioachino Rossini set the stage when he premiered Otello in Naples, 1816. The opera usually features three major tenor roles. Later this hour, you'll hear the orchestral take with the National Philharmonic Orchestra. I'm Vernon Neal. You'll hear the overture from Rossini's Otello. Stephen Sloan leads the Bochum Symphony in the minuet from Joseph Marx, Sinfonia in Classic Mode.

0: Sarah Willis and Klaus Wallendorf with Rossetti's Rondo from the Concerto for Two Horns. And straight ahead, you'll head to Norway for a march that captures the beauty of the fjords.
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0: 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Bjarte Engeset leads the Iceland Symphony Orchestra.

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7: Here's an overture that is just classic Rossini. The National Philharmonic Orchestra performs the overture from Otello.

0: the London Philharmonic, and Bryden Thompson with William Moulton's Capriccio Burlesco. I'm Vernon Neal. Thanks for being here with me this morning. 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
0: Now I know what you're thinking. Great. More Vivaldi. Listen, this Vivaldi you're hearing now isn't your usual springtime Vivaldi. When Vivaldi wrote this concerto, he wrote it for the hidden virtuosos of the Pio Ospedale della Pietà in Venice. It's a definitive example of the energy that made Antonio Vivaldi a household name. You'll hear it later this hour. I'm Vernon Neal. Maxine Eilander joins Les Voix Humaines for the Harp Consort No. 3 by William Laws.

0: David Lloyd Jones and the Royal Liverpool Philharmonic performed William Alwyn's finale from his serenade. Straight ahead, you'll hear a masterpiece from Chopin performed by pianist Eric Liu. Stay right there.
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0: This next piece kind of reminds me of that feeling you get right before you leave on a vacation where you know you're going to leave eventually, but you get this feeling of homesickness even before you left. Frédéric Chopin was still in Poland when he penned several of these polonaises. While his later work took on more of a nationalistic edge, these early gems are just full of that signature style galant. Here's his Polonaise number 9, performed by pianist Eric Liu.

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5: Here's a moment of glamour meets high society drama. Eric Konzol leads the Cincinnati Pops. Here's the waltz from Tchaikovsky's Eugene Onegin.

0: The Boston Symphony. And Lenny Bernstein with the finale of Beethoven's 7th. I'm Vernon Neal. Thank you for making this music a part of your morning. 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You'll learn all about Tania Leon this week on Rhapsody in Black.
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0: Is there anything better than poetry about relaxing in the sun? I cannot say there is. Claude Debussy composed this prelude in a single afternoon. It's based on a poem about a girl and the sun. But the music focuses entirely on the feeling of slowing down to take in the view. It's Mental Health Awareness Month. Later this hour, you'll hear a piece that serves as a reminder of the restorative power of a quiet moment. I'm Vernon Neal. Thanks for being here. The Emerson String Quartet performs the opening movement of Charles Ives' first string quartet.

0: We went from a magical sounding piano to an actual magic harp. The Bournemouth Symphony and Ronald Corp with Ina Boyle's The Magic Harp. And straight ahead, still sort of magical, but not magic in the traditional sense. We'll visit the French countryside in a suite by Georges Bizet.
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0: 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Now here's a little music that Georges Bizet wrote as incidental music for a play. It's the Lazy and Sweet No. 1, performed by the Barcelona Symphony Orchestra.

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6: Franz Schubert was only 19 when he wrote this concert piece in D major. Here's Pinchas Zukerman with the St. Paul Chamber Orchestra performing Schubert's concert piece.

0: Giuseppe Torelli's Trumpet Sonata No. 1, performed by the new Bach Collegium Musicum Leipzig. Ludwig Guttler was the trumpet player. They were led by Max Palmer. I'm Vernon Neal. Thank you for spending this morning with me. 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
0: Well, of course, the Sleeping Beauty I remember is Disney's, right? And Disney used Tchaikovsky's music, which was, a pretty successful ballet for him in 1890. But in 1825, Sleeping Beauty was done as an opera by Michel Carafa. In 1829, it was done as a ballet by Ferdinand Arold. And then, in 1902, Engelbert Humperdinck got into the game and said, okay, here's another opera for you on the Sleeping Beauty. Here are two scenes from Sleeping Beauty by Engelbert Humperdinck with the Bamberg Symphony.

0: I just find that entertaining. Suite in the Old Style by Alfred Schnittke, until it's not in the old style. 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

0: The Kaiser Waltz, the Emperor Waltz by Johann Strauss Jr. And in that performance, we heard the Chicago Symphony Orchestra. 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
4: Hey, it's A. Martinez. 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
0: Well, just yesterday I was talking about Tchaikovsky and how when he wrote his Mozartiana serenade, or I should say orchestral suite, if there had been, I think, something like a MozartCon, like Comic-Con, chief fan and geek would have been Tchaikovsky. He probably would have come dressed as Mozart. But he didn't only love Mozart, he really loved the whole latter part of the 18th century. I don't think he believed in reincarnation, but I'm pretty sure if you asked him what time frame he was most comfortable in, he would say the Rococo period. And these are variations on a Rococo theme, but it's not. It's one of Tchaikovsky's.

0: The North Texas Wind Symphony, Eugene Corporan, J.S. 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
0: Do you ever have a historic period that you are just crazy about? You know, like, I don't know, ancient Rome or maybe the Old West, or you know, you think, gee, I'd really like to have lived then. I really feel at home there, until you think about all the things you didn't have, like, you know, diseases, things like that, that have been eradicated in our time. But let's not go there, shall we? Tchaikovsky loved the late 18th century, in spite of some of its drawbacks. And he not only adored Mozart, but the whole time in which Mozart lived. These are Tchaikovsky's variations on his own original theme he called a Rococo theme. And Dong Oli is the cellist, and the Russian Federal Orchestra is led by Vakhtang Jordania.

0: Tchaikovsky was crazy about the 18th century, the latter part of the 18th century, especially Mozart, who was his unabashed, he admittedly he was his hero, thought he was a genius. He just couldn't say enough about him. Variations on a Rococo theme, but it wasn't. It was an original theme to Tchaikovsky with Dong Wu Li playing cello and the Russian Federal Orchestra.
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0: This is a Haydn symphony now. Before he got sent some to Paris, he didn't get to Paris. He sent some symphonies, though, and certainly before he got to London in 1791, the C minor symphony number 78 with the Stockholm Chamber Ensemble.

0: Alice Sarah Ott, Prelude No. 23 by
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0: I bet at least 50% of you are thinking what I'm thinking. Go ahead, say the line. Open the pod bay doors, Hal. I'm sorry, Dave. I can't do that. When I hear this music, which of course had nothing to do with Stanley Kubrick's movie, I think of Stanley Kubrick's movie. Alex North, the composer, didn't think of this. He was supposed to write the whole score and was very shocked and dismayed when he went to the premiere to find out that most of his score had been cut out in favor of stuff they were using for filler music, the classics. He was heartbroken. We're going to let Zarathustra speak in a bit.

0: You know, there are some weekends I just spend most of Sunday or one of the days watching Fred Astaire movies. I don't know what it is. I just can never get enough of them. They're so fascinating. Apparently, or reportedly, George Gershwin's last words were Astaire's name. That was Fascinating Rhythm. And for the astute listener who just wrote to me, no, that's not the one that Ethel Merman was singing when Gershwin told her never to take singing lessons because it would ruin what she had. She was singing I Got Rhythm. It was rhythmic, though. That was the Lark Quartet. 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
0: When Stanley Kubrick was in the early months of doing production for 2001, A Space Odyssey, he hired, without question, Alex North, who had written the score for Spartacus and also worked on Dr. Strangelove. But during post-production, without, from what I've heard, not telling Alex North, he replaced a lot of the score and abandoned it in favor of classical music pieces he had earlier chosen as rough cuts for the soundtrack. You know, just you put in music there to get an idea of what the mood might be like. Now, North did not know about this reportedly until he saw the film's premiere screening. Can you imagine the heartbreak? That must be just, I mean, it's one thing to wind up on the cutting room floor, but most of your score, maybe not. The unused music was in a 1993 issue on Hollywood's Greatest Hits, which was a compilation by the Cincinnati Pops with Eric Kunzel. Anyhow, here is the whole tone poem Strauss wrote that had nothing to do with outer space whatsoever. Thus Spake Zarathustra, with the Berlin Philharmonic led by Gustavo Dudamel.

0: Thus Spake Zarathustra, music by Richard Strauss, the Berlin Philharmonic, led by Gustavo Dudamel.
1: 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I'm Carl Gerke, and everyone is welcome at Jazz Nightly, weeknights at 8 Central, 7 Mountain. All you need are your ears, and just dig how those cats blow, man.
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0: This is music by George Chadwick from his symphonic sketches, Jubilee.

0: Music by George Chadwick from his Symphonic Sketches, a larger work. That was the movement called Jubilee with the Czechoslovak State Philharmonic led by Jose Cerebriere. I'm Lynn Werfel. Thanks for joining me.
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0: The rich and throaty sound of a viola played by Janine Janssen, the Romance for Viola and Orchestra in F Major by Max Bruch, and Janine was performing along with a Leipzig Gewandhaus led by Ricardo Chailly.
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0: This is Ballet Music, a composition in 8 movements by William Grant Still. The story behind the ballet was written by his wife, Verna Arvey, and it had its premiere in May of 1941. And the notes say about Miss Sally's party, the highlight is a cake, and the competition, a cakewalk, that the guests of the party can win the cake, which is the whole big deal, right? Okay, so the contestants, the leaders, the best bets are Jim Slick and Jake. Jake is Miss Sally's boyfriend. Are you with me so far? Anyhow, two boys are really insulted by Jim Slick. And as he's trying to dance, they slip a frog down his shirt, which really adds interest to the choreography. Alas, he loses the contest. Jake wins. And that means Jake and Sally win the prize, which, I don't know, if it's Sally's party, is that really fair? Shouldn't she recuse herself? Anyway, here's Miss Sally's Party with the Plymouth Music Series Orchestra led by Philip Brunel.

0: Miss Sally's party and the cakewalk that was won by Miss Sally's boyfriend. I don't know. That just doesn't seem fair, does it? Like, her boyfriend, Jake, yeah, okay, so he wins the cake. Maybe he should, like, leave the party with somebody else or throw the cake at Jim Slick or something like that. But, you know, it just doesn't seem fair that she should win the prize at her own party. But who am I to judge these things? The Plymouth Music Series Orchestra, led by Philip Brunel.
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0: This is a composition for piano and orchestra by Gabriel Fauré. He wrote it in 1918. Indirectly, the idea for this work, the fantasy, came from Claude Debussy, who had written to his publisher, Durand, that he was thinking of a series of concerts for piano and various instrumental groups. And after Debussy died in 1918, Durand suggested the idea to Fauré. So it was kind of like it went around by that route. He was almost done with the piece by the time September rolled around, and just thought it was a really easy thing for him to write, perhaps less so to play. But thank goodness we have Alicia Della Rocha, the fantasy for piano and orchestra by Gabriel Fauré.

0: The great Alicia de la Rocha and the London Philharmonic Orchestra, led by Rafael Frubeck de Burgos. The Fantasy for Piano and Orchestra by Gabriel Fauré. Hope you enjoyed that. Thank you for your company. I'm Lynn Warfel.
1: 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Writer Whitney Balliot described jazz as the sound of surprise. However you define jazz, we've got it on SDPB Radio. I'm Carl Gerke, and every weeknight on Jazz Nightly, I bring you a wide variety of jazz, from classics by the great legends to the latest sounds by today's exciting young artists. 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
2: 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Bernardine Dorn and Bill Ayers were leaders of the Weather Underground, the radical group that planted bombs and collaborated with the Black Panthers to protest the war in Vietnam and racism. 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

0: A flute concertino by Cecile Chaminade, Timothy Hutchins playing flute, Mario Bernardi leading the CBC Vancouver Orchestra.
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0: This is Symphony by Beethoven, number 8. It was the second to last, obviously, and it's a lot different than his fate-centered Symphony number 9. It only took him 4 months to finish this one, so not very long. He was about 41 when he wrote it. He called it My Little Symphony in F, and it wasn't dedicated to anybody, which made it rather unusual as well. Here it is with the Hanover Band, led by Roy Goodman.

0: It's very upbeat, the Symphony No. 8 by Beethoven. It didn't take him very long to write it, and he was rather pleased with it. The Hanover Band was led by Roy Goodman.
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0: Once upon a time, not so long ago, there were two competing harp companies building harps in Paris. One was the Pleyel Company, one was the Erard Company. And their little marketing trick was to hire some well-known composers of the day to write pieces to show off their instruments. And one of the companies hired Maurice Ravel, and he wrote this, the Introduction and Allegro. Marcus Klinko is the harp soloist. The Miami String Quartet is joined by Christine Neild playing flute and clarinetist Richard Hancock.

0: Maurice Ravel's Introduction and Allegro with the Miami String Quartet, joined by harpist Marcus Klinko, also Christine Neild playing flute, and Richard Hancock on clarinet. I'm Lynn Warfel. Thanks for joining me.
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7: It sure has been a week. Of course, we can say that every Friday, I suppose, although Friday is the beginning of my work week. Still, there's nothing that says any one of us needs to start off at a frantic pace. So, if you're ready for a little cool down right about now, this should do the trick quite nicely. I'm Mindy Rantner. We're now halfway through May, which has been designated, among other things, Mental Health Awareness Month. Few pieces of music are quite as soothing as this one. The nocturne from Borodin's second string quartet is on the way. Some Vivaldi from a stage work called La Verità in Cimento. This is the Sinfonia.

0: Lincolnshire Posy by Percy Grainger, the London Wind Orchestra, conducted by Dennis Wick. Coming up in just a moment, a piece of music that's been turned ever so slightly upside down and inside out in the nicest way. Stick around.
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0: Some music by J.S. Bach, originally for violin, but changed around a bit by guitarist Xuefei Yang, who joins the Elias String Quartet. This is Bach's second violin concerto.

0: The second violin concerto by Johann Sebastian Bach. Xue Fei Yang made the transcription, and she was the guitarist with the Elias String Quartet in that recording.
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0: I like to think of this music as a kind of gateway piece into classical. Maybe it's because I first heard it when I was a kid, and I thought it was pretty neat. A four-act folk ballet, put folk in air quotes there, music by Aram Khachaturian, who was certainly inspired by Armenian folk themes. I'm Mindy Ratner. It's great to have your company on a Friday. We'll enjoy Gaina from 1942 and so much more.

0: The Green Bough by Joan Trimble. 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
0: So there was this apartment building in Vienna where there was a very interesting collection of people, someone from nobility, the Dowager Princess of the Esterhazy family. There was an Italian singing teacher and composer named Nicola Porpora, and a composer, young fellow, Franz Joseph Haydn. It was in this very same building that composer Marianne Martinez was born. Joanne Folletta and the Women's Philharmonic recorded her C major sinfonia.

0: From the Symphony in A by Camille Saint-Saëns, that was the fourth movement, the Utah Symphony conducted by Thierry Fisher.
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0: For all the music that Richard Strauss wrote, his concerti and operas and all the rest, he only composed one string quartet. And he was just a kid when he did it, too. This is the fourth movement, played for us on a Friday by the Enzo String Quartet.

0: Suite from the ballet Gaina by Aram Khachaturian, the Boston Pops Orchestra, conducted by John Williams.
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0: Summer Night, the dance grows quicker. And indeed it did. 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Her music was played for us by the Gävle Symphony, conducted by Tobias Ringborg. 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
0: Gemma Rosefield is a cellist who teamed up with conductor Andrew Manzi and the BBC Scottish Symphony to record this rondo by Sir Charles Villiers Stanford.

0: Piano Sonata Number 3 by Mozart, played by Sung Jin Cho.
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1: In ancient Greece, everyone went to the theater.
2: It was something that was mandatory for everyone, regardless of their income, regardless of their education.
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7: This week on This American Life, there have been so many efforts by the Trump administration this year to pry certain people away from their jobs and their communities, the lives they've built. One family decided to respond with an unexpected secret weapon.
8: Pull it up. You should just pull out the spreadsheet.
9: I can do that.
8: It's beautiful. It's excellent. It's a thing of beauty.
7: Garrett and Chrissy and their magical spreadsheet. That's this week.
6: Listen Saturday morning at 11 Central, 10 Mountain.
0: Charles Gounod knew the score. If you'll pardon the pun. And even if not. What that's all about really is that Gounod, in order to have his operas performed in Paris, he knew that he needed to provide some ballet music. Of course, his most famous operatic ballet comes from Faust, but this is not that. Nope, this is from Romeo et Juliet, based, of course, on the tragedy by William Shakespeare. I'm Mindy Rantner, Gounod and more. On a Friday. Among the many small pieces that Cécile Chaminade composed for the piano is one recorded by Peter Jacobs. Actually, he's done many of them. This one is called The Past.

0: Pretty majestic sounding music by Georg Philipp Telemann. His D major trumpet concerto, Håkon Hardenberger, was the soloist. Iona Brown conducted the Academy of St. Martin in the Fields. Ballet music from an opera coming up in a moment.
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0: Some ballet music by Charles Gounod from his opera Romeo and Juliet. Michel Plasson leads the orchestra of Toulouse.

0: The Sicilienne and Allegro Giocoso, music from 1930 by Gabrielle Grovelet. Karen Gagan was the bassoonist with Philip Fisher at the piano.
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6: What's your favorite thing about spring? I think mine is the color. Green, of course. But then, a few weeks later, all the little glorious accents. The purple crocuses, the classy white snowdrops, the rainbow of snapdragons, and dots of yellow sprinkled through the yard, the humble dandelion. All the flowers are blooming. You can bet the world's composers are noticing. I'm Jake Armbruning. It's Music for Petals coming up this hour.